0: 10h midi, le club de 10h.
1: They say the holy water's watered down, and this town's lost its faith. Our colors will fade eventually, so if our time is running out, day after day, we'll make the mundane a masterpiece. Oh my, my love, I take one look at you, you're taking me out.

0: Good afternoon, everybody, and welcome on to Innocent International Radio. You are listening right now to the daily edition of English Language Program presented by Huda Benchia on Air Studio One with my colleague Ulfa Bshir for the technical engineering. Hope you're having a great time on this very special day. And I hope that pupils are enjoying this resuming back to school and going back to school, because with this beginning of, with the end of the month of September, many of them, they are so happy to find their peers and to find the benches at school and the wonderful atmosphere at school. And I hope that that's going to be a fruitful year for everyone, fruitful academic year for everyone. For today, we are going to speak about an interesting event. It's an important event, defending a cause. And I'm really happy to welcome my guest here, Yasmin Ansari, president of the association at GMO.
1: Project manager
0: of the association at GMO, which stands for Tunisian Association of Bone Marrow Transplantation.
1: Exactly.
0: For all those who don't know about this disease, probably Yasmin is going to explain for us later on, but the event is amazing. The event is Paddle for Hope, and I like this word hope. Everything, for every situation in this life, there is hope. And of course there is, since there are people who are doing good around them. Then since there are people who are doing their best to provide support, to provide help, and even to be there at the right moment for these people who are suffering. Thank you so much, Yasmin Ansari, a project manager at the association. And please tell us a little bit about the association itself, but also about this event, because it seems that's not the first event. For Paddle is the first, but it seems that you organized before plenty of events.
1: Okay. To start, thank you for the invitation. So I will first introduce the disease, since it's not very known. The bone marrow transplantation is the last medical protocol for people who have blood cancer. If the chemo treatment didn't work, they go for this protocol. So our association was created in 2001.
0: Wow.
1: By a former bone marrow transplant patient. And it works on supporting patients in the accommodation, transportation, and assistance for blood work and such. The actual transplantation is taken care of by the government. However, everything around it is not. So what we do is we try to give support for people in need, patients in need. We help them from the beginning of the protocol until the end, giving that beforehand there are a lot of assistance needed, especially to find the donor, the blood analysis, etc. And then there is the actual surgery, and then there is a long protocol to get back to life, as I say.
0: Yeah, to survive the hardest process.
1: Something
0: it's really hard.
1: Yeah, it's really difficult, and it's a really long process. And we are the only NGO that work with bone marrow transplant patients. For just to give you a glimpse on our numbers, we help more than 1,500 patients, and we offered more than 12,000 accommodation nights in our center in Bab Saadoun.
0: Great. So here it is. Here when it comes to disease, we know that there is social injustice. We feel that there is social injustice. Those who have money, they can manage, and it's okay for them, and they can go through this hard process in a comfortable way. But those who are, away from the capital itself, coming the whole way, and they are, from underprivileged social class, it's really hard for them. And that's why I would like to thank you for the services and for the support that you are doing. It's true that you need money and funding, but sometimes what the patient needs, a smile, a nice word. And these are really important, don't you think so?
1: Support, especially, is very important. The thing is, the only center where you can have the transplant is in Tunis. So patients come from all over the country for this treatment. And the thing is, the whole family is affected by this disease, not just the patient. You have the loss of work, loss of money, instability for children, for parents, for partners. So our work goes beyond supporting medical treatments. We provide practical human support for these patients, and we support them with, as you say, the smile, the support, when they know that they have someone to take care mm-hmm. of them. Even the treatment is easier. As you know, psychological support is really important in these kind of diseases.
0: Exactly. It is one of the things that makes the success of this whole protocol. So the association, for all those who are interested to know a little bit more about it, you can stay tuned to the social network, because they have a page for the association itself, but also a page for the event, which is Paddle for Hope. Why paddle? Why did you choose paddle as a sport, not, let's say, not a marathon, not a football match or whatever?
1: Our main sources of income, they come from the participations of people in our events. We already have a marathon that mm-hmm. is happening for in June each year, mm-hmm. and we just finished our fourth edition in June. Now we went for paddle, and this is the first edition.
0: Innovative way.
1: We try to. For the paddle, it would be on the 25th and 26th of September, so this Friday and Saturday.
0: Don't miss the opportunity, those who are listening.
1: Yes. And paddle is about community. Mm-hmm. And what we want to have is a community. We want to mobilize communities around a cause. So they play, mm-hmm. we play together, paddles, really fun. But every contribution would go as a donation to the association. So we want to mobilize communities around cause, around a hope.
0: Yes, so hope, that's what we are waiting for. You people coming to join in, think in advance that you are joining in a community, but also you are going to enjoy your time playing paddle, discovering and connecting with new people, but also that the money that you are doing is going for a noble cause, supporting people suffering from a serious disease, a lethal disease that needs a whole long process. So who can participate?
1: Our tournament is for amateurs, mm-hmm. P25 to P50 mm-hmm. In their levels. We are partners with the Federation of Tennis. Mm-hmm. And it will be, as I said, on the 25th and the 26th of September in Arena Padel Premium in Sokra.
0: Mm-hmm. So it's going to be in Sokra. So for all those who want to join in, do they have to register before, to subscribe, just to get to know a little bit the number
1: yes.
0: of participants?
1: They
0: is
1: need
0: there a
1: to
0: link
1: subscribe.
0: Available?
1: Mm-hmm. Yes, on the link. It will be found on every now post on our Facebook page mm-hmm. or on the page of the event, Paddle mm-hmm. for Hope. They subscribe. It's 50 dinars per participant. Mm-hmm. We have a men, women, and mixed tables. And they need to subscribe before Wednesday, mm-hmm. since we need to prepare the tables, and then we will share them with the participants.
0: So before tomorrow, guys, don't forget, if you want to join in this wonderful experience. So as we know, and as Yasmin announced, so this event of the association at GMO, very commonly known at GMO, it is the Tunisian Association for Bone Marrow Transplantation. They are organizing this event for a noble cause, which is supporting the patients. And as you know, here, for those who are interested to join in or even be volunteers in the association, this is the right opportunity, because there are plenty of people who want to be active, but they don't know where to go. Here it is. Come and discover the association. You are going to find people who are going to guide you, support you, help you. And we need volunteers in this field. So concerning the event, as you said, it is an event for hope. So for all those who are going to participate, what's the message that you'd like to tell them, and what is the impression that you want to leave in them?
1: Each one of us want to have meaning in what they do. So this is an opportunity for mm-hmm. Having meaning for where your money will be going. It will go directly to support patients who are now currently in our center in Bab Saadoun. We treat children to teenagers to adults. All the ages are welcome. And for the volunteers, as you said, yes, we welcome volunteers. We want to have different support groups in mm-hmm. our our center. We want because the patients, they want people to believe in them. You know, the treatment is really long, it's really heavy. When you go there to the center, it feels like you are in a parallel dimension where people, they just want to survive something that is lethal, as you said. So knowing that there are people out there participating in an event, being there for them, giving willingly money to support them, it's something that gives hope.
0: Exactly. And that's why we hope that you are going to join in this great cause, which is Paddle for Hope. So the event is on the 25th and 26th. It's going to be in La Socra. And for more details, you can find the page of the event itself, but also the page of the association. I mean, just to try to join them, ask your questions. They are going to answer you right away. But once again, don't miss the opportunity, because tomorrow it's going to be the last day and they are going to be preparing for the for the game. So thank you so much, Yasmin Ansari, a project manager of the association at GMO. And for all those who want to know more, here you have the social network. It's just there for you to facilitate things for you. Thank you so much.
1: Thank you.

inevitable fate eventually. So if our time is running out, day after day, we'll make the mundane a masterpiece. Oh my, my, oh my, my love, I take one look at you, you're taking me out.

Tunisia is reaching a new milestone in the research, and that's really great because we are so proud of our researchers, and in the field of biology, the research and development of natural alternatives to antibiotics. So the first pilot unit dedicated to producing these biological solutions was inaugurated at the Higher Institute of Applied Biological Sciences of Tunis, and that's boasting a production capacity of 150 liters. Mouaz Chafra, president of the University of Tunis El Manar, announced this breakthrough on an interview. He explained that the establishment of this unit marks a new phase, moving from laboratory results to an experimental development stage that paves the way for industrial scale application. The project specifically targets the poultry sector, aiming to reduce antibiotic use and replace them with products of biological origins. This initiative addresses growing concerns regarding antibiotic usage and the development of resistance, which can impact animal, human, and environmental health. So to test these alternatives under real-world conditions, the university team collaborated with a private poultry farming company, conducting trials directly with the industry. According to Mouaz Chafra, the developed products demonstrated their effectiveness and efficiency during these tests, prompting the partner company to begin using them as substitute for antibiotics. So beyond this initial application, the 150-liter unit is intended to serve as a platform for ongoing research and to facilitate the transition to industrial applications. It could in particular enable the development of new national and international projects focused on bioprocesses and biologically active substances. So bridging academic research and the needs of productive sectors for the University of Tunis El Manar, this infrastructure serves as a bridge between academic research and the needs of productive sectors. It also paves the way for new collaborations with companies and scientific partners on biological solutions aimed in particular at addressing animal health challenges and antibiotic resistance. So that's really great to change, actually, to find alternative solutions to antibiotics. And can you imagine? So if you don't take it you personally when you are ill, imagine yourself eating antibiotic, I mean, in indirect way, in a way. And that's through the poultry and chicken that we are eating. So good initiative, and that's really great pride for us as Tunisians to find that researchers are working on the better health of their citizens. Back to music.

0: want the magic. I want the magic. And we continue with good news, let's say, and this one is concerning Tunis Carthage Airport. Can you imagine that it is classified among the best? It is ranked actually the 8th among African airports, and that's by seat capacity in August 2026. It's not thanks to infrastructure or quality of services, it's thanks to seat capacity in August 2026, and that's with a number of 526,400 available seats. So the AFRA ranking places the Tunisian airport behind Algiers and Casablanca, but ahead of Marrakech and Lagos. Tunis Carthage neck and neck with major Maghreb hubs, according to the latest update from African Airlines Association. It published on September the 15th at Tunis Carthage Airport. The number of seats available in our airport is around 526,400 in August 2026. So the Tunisian airport thus holds the 8th spot in top 10 list, dominated by Cairo with 1.85 million seats ahead of Addis Ababa and Johannesburg. Within the Maghreb region, the comparison particularly is telling. Casablanca ranks 4th, and Algiers in the 5th place, reaching 676,000 seats. And Tunis Carthage actually is leading, leads Marrakech, Menara 10th with 480,000 seats. So Tunisian airport also ranks ahead of Lagos in the 9th place. So the capacity actually is growing faster than traffic. So this ranking comes again backdrop of expanding air service capacity in Africa. In August, seat capacity across the continent rose by 8.8% year on year, while capacity on intra-African routes grew by 10.5%. However, offered capacity should not be confused with actual passenger traffic. The AFRA notes that July available seat kilometers rose by 9%. So actually the distinction is crucial for interpreting Tunis Carthage 8th place ranking. So the list measures capacity scheduled by airlines rather than actual airport passenger volume. So with the 5 airports in the top 10, Cairo, Casablanca, Algiers, Tunis, Carthage and Marrakech, North Africa accounts for a substantial share of the continent's air capacity. For Tunis, Carthage, the ranking confirms its status among Africa's major hubs, while there remains a significant gap compared to Casablanca and Algiers, and its capacity is exceeding that of Marrakech. So can you imagine that we can measure an airport according to the number of seats available? That's another type of categorizing, but we hope that we are going to be classified among the top 10 in other things like services, like infrastructure, like welcoming and other things. So that's really interesting for us. We go back to music.
1: Guys, pop up Venice. Nobody knows I'm here. So hyped on our new song. Want to make Alesso proud.

And we continue with the rhythms here on RTCI, the best of the radios, and we hope that you enjoy today's our programs and the musical playlist. We continue with interesting news, and especially those who are thinking about the environment and how to be environment-friendly person. I mean, here the photovoltaic panels and energy is one of the things that Tunisians should think about, but also invest in. And here the National Photovoltaic Energy Chamber, they have proposed allowing 1 million Tunisian families to install a solar panel and inverter free of charge, according to the announcement of Ali Kanzari, the president of the chamber. So speaking in an interview, he stated that this proposal, dubbed photovoltaic citizenship, would be rolled out over a four-year period. So the scheme would target households with annual consumption not exceeding 1,100 kilowatts that currently benefit from state subsidies of up to 80%. According to the proposal presented by the chamber, the aim is to accelerate the adoption of solar energy in households while reducing their reliance on the electrical grid. The measure could also help lower energy bills for the targeted families and boost electricity generation from renewable sources. So this announcement actually comes as Tunisia prepares to host the fourth edition of the International Energy Transition Exhibition, which is Site 2026. It is scheduled for October the 1st till the 3rd under the theme Investment and Innovation to accelerate the energy transition. More than 60 Tunisian and foreign companies specializing in energy and the energy transition are expected to participate in this edition. 10 startups will also be there in a dedicated space for innovative companies to showcase their projects and solutions to investors, experts, professionals, and financial institutions. So delegations from countries like Italy, Germany, and Libya are also expected to attend, giving the event an international dimension and also opening up new prospects for cooperation and investment in the energy sector. So this is the right solution, I think, especially after what we lived during this summer season. It was really hard, and having the photovoltaic energy is going to help relieve the national grid, the electricity grid, and probably we are going to have less energy cuts. So it's going to be easier for us to enjoy summer thanks to the air conditioner without having cuts. Think about it for all those who can afford it, of course. And here it is, a good idea concerning the photovoltaic citizenship project supporting 1 million Tunisian family to install the solar panel. We hope that's going to be implemented as a right solution, actually.

Te imaginaba, and that's a wonderful Spanish track. We continue with the success stories, let's say, people who are doing good in Tunisia and innovative youth. The first one is concerning Mohamed Mehdi Halawi, Director General of the Tunisia National Tourist Office, the ONTT. He has been ranked 40th in the Forbes Middle East Top 100 Travel and Tourism Leaders for the year 2026. His second consecutive year marking and making the ranking. Appointed to lead the UNTT in April 2025, Halawi previously ranked 43rd in the 2025 edition of the list. The ranking evaluates leaders based on criteria such as the size and performance of their organizations, their experience, and their strategic achievements during the year 25-26 period. So Forbes highlights the performance of Tunisia as a destination in 2025 to justify the Tunisian officials' inclusion in the list. So the country welcomed 11.3 million non-resident visitors and 10.4 year-on-year increase, while tourism revenues reached approximately $2.8 billion, up to 6.5%, according to ForbesMiddleEast.com. The 26 ranking covers the tourism, hospitality, aviation, airport, destination, and tourism services sectors across the Middle East and North Africa, and which is the MENA region. So a trained architect who graduated in 2000, Mohamed Mehdi Halawi joined the ONTT in 2003, working with the Heritage and Environment Department. He subsequently held various positions, both in the field and at headquarters,

With a word of, I mean, here with young people who have been rewarded in China for their performance. Three young Tunisians from Jendouba, more exactly, secured the first place in the artificial intelligence category at an international software and robotics event held in China. This achievement was earned by Aziz Rabia Abbesi, Sakhar Munir Salemi, and Maisa Lotfi Mohsni under the mentorship of Mohamed Amin Haji. So Tunisia has distinguished itself in China in the field of artificial intelligence. These three young people from Jendouba representing Tunisia at an international software and robotic gathering took first place in the artificial intelligence category. So this award recognizes the participation of three young Tunisians in an international event held in China. They represented both their home region of Jendouba and Tunisia in the fields of software, robotics and artificial intelligence. This result marks a new milestone for the team. Securing first place in the artificial intelligence category serves as a crowning achievement for their participation in this international competition. This distinction also highlights the participation of young people from Jendouba in a global scale event within a rapidly growing technology sector. So congratulations for all of Aziz Rabia Abbesi, Sakhar Munir Salemi, and Maisa Lotfi Mohsni, who are these Tunisians who brought very high the Tunisian colors in China in this artificial intelligence competition.

mind. Attention. And we continue with health, and here it is. Actually, when talking about this disease, which is Alzheimer's, it is quite a serious topic because it's almost affecting every single Tunisian family. And here, recently, an awareness raising and screening initiative organized at Habib Bourguiba University Hospital in Sfax resulted in 33 out of 101 tested individuals being referred for specialized follow-up. While significant in terms of screening results, this figure does not allow for an estimate of the prevalence of Alzheimer's disease in Sfax. So the initiative mobilized 25 neurologists from both the public and private sectors. According to the reported figure,

400 people were reached. We reached through awareness activities. 101 memory tests were administered, and 33 individuals showed signs warranting referral for specialized care. So this represents a rate of 32.7%. However, this proportion must be viewed strictly within its proper context. So the individuals who underwent testing constitute a self-selected group. People who voluntarily participated in the screening event. Consequently, they do not represent a statistically representative sample of SPAC's population. It would therefore be incorrect to claim that 32.7% of SPAC's residents suffer from Alzheimer's disease, or even that they exhibit cognitive impairment. Another crucial distinction that the 33 individuals referred do not equate to 33 confirmed cases of Alzheimer's. So the tests revealed suspicious signs requiring further investigation. A definitive diagnosis requires a more in-depth medical assessment. So the findings, in fact, emerge against a national backdrop where the number of people living with dementia is expected to rise sharply. The 2019 Global Burden of Disease Study estimated that 95,000 people were living with dementia in Tunisia in 2019, with a projected figure of 329,000 for 2050. So these two figures differ in nature. The first is statistical estimates, while the second is a projection based on a model. So this SPAC screening initiative does not therefore provide basis for establishing a new national or regional measure. Above all, it highlights the value of early detection and the need for consolidated epidemiological data to accurately measure the progression of cognitive disorder in Tunisia. So it is important to come out with from actually this investigation or this campaign is that we need to do early diagnosis, we need to do early tests in order to guarantee safety of everyone, and so that the treatment is going to be successful with everyone. So take good care of yourself, and that's what is really important for all of you. So hope that you are going to be safe and sound. It's almost time for me to leave you, leaving you with the flash news later on. It's going to be Khadija for the flash news, and later on it's going to be my colleague for the Italian language program. Wish you all the best. Don't worry, be happy.

And this town's lost its faith. Our colors will fade eventually. So if our time is running out, day after day, we'll make the mundane our masterpiece. Oh my, my, oh my, my love. I take one look at you, you're taking me out.

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You got to have the feel, but sure as your bone. Get it, yeah. Right on, right on. Now get up, get up, get up.

0: I don't know where you want to go, but you ready?
1: Yeah.
0: You ready to go to the bridge?
1: Yeah.
0: You ready to go to it?
1: Yeah.
0: Get me back. Come on. Come on. Stay on the scene.

0: scene, huh? Like a love machine. Stay on the scene. Stay on the scene. Can I go back to the top?
1: Yeah.
0: Can I start one more again?
1: Yeah.
0: Can I start like I did before?
1: Yeah.
0: Can I start like I did before?
1: Yeah.
0: You ready? Can I

0: got more here. But since I'm there, I'm going to New Orleans too, brother.
1: Yeah.
0: You know, I'm just proud of doing my thing.
1: Yeah.
0: Can I get into it?
1: Yeah.
0: Texas, Houston, or Dallas? Houston or Dallas? Which one? $4. Well, we got to go to San Antonio, brother.
1: Yeah.
0: Can we go on over here?
1: Let's go.
0: Get up. I don't think you heard me.
1: Tell me one more time.
0: I don't think you heard me.
1: Tell me one more.
0: Get up.
1: Get on up.
0: Get on up.
1: Get on up.
0: Stay on the scene.
1: Get on up.
0: Like sex.

You know, time has played a very important role in our relationship. It was time that first brought us together, and it's time that we separate and leave each other. No matter what you might think, parting is always sweet sorrow. But whatever we have,

We felt a lot of pain through tears. But there's something that we did that I'll always be thankful for. Together we created a very, very special life. And that's why I'm saying to you that whatever

that we'll both be all right. As long as we live life to its fullest. Because it doesn't really matter now.